0: Welcome to Torah Life Ministries, teaching about the instruction of our Creator and putting His Word into action. From suffering well to living a blessed life, looking forward to the hope and future that awaits true believers of the faith. Welcome to the show and your host, Paul Neeson.
1: Hello, everybody. This is Paul with Torah Life Ministries, and we continue to do our Suffer Well devotional series. And we're looking at, evidently, something that we all must come through, the decision and the choice we make in life. As we read this devotional today from the Suffer Well devotional series, and then I'll do a little teaching on it, but I start reading. To substitute what satisfies in the moment, regardless of established truth, has been the way of mankind from the beginning. Trading facts for feelings is littered throughout man's history. It evidently boils down to the inability to believe Yahweh and His sovereignty, thus uncovering a primitive distrust in Him, His mythologies, and in His commandments. There is a heavy price to pay physically and spiritually for lack of faith. Disbelief first ages a man spiritually, and we don't mean it that it matures him. It makes him old, as in degenerated. And how does this affect his spiritual life? It traps him in the same bad doctrines that caused the disease in the first place. We think of modern areas, you would say things like this. You can't teach an old dog new tricks. And you have learned so often in these devotions, the physical shadow always reflects the spiritual reality. There is a pattern that accompanies the choice of distrust and disbelief of the great I Am. It was established in the garden, and it leads to death and labor. If you can eat from it, you will certainly die. Genesis 2:17. The ground is cursed because of you. Through hard work, you will eat food that comes from every day of your life. Genesis 3:17. You can resist this, but kicking against the goals is fertile. Acts 26:14. The sad thing is that history will not heal this issue for mankind. It has to be a personal choice, not a historical one. All the labor of a man is for his mouth, and yet the soul is not satisfied. Ecclesiastes 6:7. If history could have done it, Cain's example of his own effort yielding bad fruit would have taught us this lesson in Genesis 4, verses 3 to 7. Instead of heeding the warning, sin is lying outside your door ready to attack. It wants to control you, but you must master it, as it says in Genesis 4, verse 7. He watered the ground with his brother's blood. He is therefore cursed from the ground, verse 11, which would forever yield bad fruit, Genesis 4, 10 to 12. If history could heal us, the Exodus would have taught us a lesson. 42 campsites named in Numbers 33, plus 17 others mentioned elsewhere in the Torah, all stopping grounds before crossing over the Jordan. There was lots of setting up and breaking down over 40 years, all those extra years and extra sets and extra stops because of distrust and therefore disobedience. Who did the Mighty One swear would never enter his place of rest? He was talking about those who didn't obey him. So we see that they couldn't enter his place of rest because they didn't believe. Hebrews 3:18 to 19. Evidently, knowing the history does not matter. The pattern continues, and you are participating in it. You might be experiencing it right now, the temptation to choose feelings over facts, satisfaction in the moment over truth and reality, disobedience that leads to death, and labor over trusting his sovereignty. The remedy is also in you. It is a choice you can make today, a choice to believe everything about him. Much of the faith to do so is a gift that has already been deposited in you. The final piece is your choice. Much of the faith to do so is a gift that has already been deposited in you. And the final piece is a choice. and the opportunity to arise when your feelings counteract your faith. Choose this day whom you will serve, facts or feelings. As for us, we will proclaim as mandated, I will serve you. Joshua 24, verse 15. Turn to me when I warn you. I will generously pour out my spirit for you. I will make my words known to you. Proverbs 1, 23. Okay, so that is a wonderful devotional from the Sufferwell devotional series for this morning and this day. But we have to ask ourselves the question here of who is truly faithful? Are you truly faithful? And what does faithfulness mean? Well, to have faith, you must trust in what you're believing in. You must have that trust. You understand the Bible is a book of opposites. You have good versus evil, life versus death, blessings versus curses, healing versus disease. It's all a book of opposites. But when we think about faith, it's trust versus distrust. Or, shall I say, who do you put your trust in more? Now, I could say man's ways or Yahweh's ways. For until you get that circumcised heart, they are not the same. They are counteracting to each other. Only with Yahweh in you can you do what Yahweh wants. Not only will you do what he wants, but you will take on the mind of Yahweh, and you will begin to understand it. The average man does not understand Yahweh's ways because they don't trust him. They don't have faith in him. And ultimately, it all comes down to a spiritual battle. That's what the scriptures say. Everything is spiritual. And it comes down to the spiritual battle, and we have this choice to make. Those are the two things it comes down to. It comes down to our choice of who we're going to put our trust and faith in, and it comes down to this spiritual battle of which side we're going to choose. The thing is, we are the ones that are in control of this choice. Now, there are opposing factors. It's just like there's a political race going on right now, and we have to make our decision. If we decide to make our decision, whom we will serve, and we must understand there's candidates of man, and then there's the true king. And you cannot go wrong with serving the party of the true king and serving Yahweh always 100% of the time and not choosing man, no matter how tempting it might seem. To understand Yahweh's ways are always better. But we have to understand the result of our actions is a result of our choice. And whether we know it or not, it says the actions reflected by the heart. As a face is reflected in water, the actions are reflected by the heart of man. And we have to decide which heart we want to follow. Do we want to follow our deceitful heart? Or do we want to follow a new circumcised heart? The spiritual battle that's going on, it's a race that's going on that we need to vote for and trust. It's a race between Yahweh and the enemy. And this is all spiritual. And the choices we make are based on how the candidates are running their race. You see, you have the race or the political party of Satan who's appeasing your fleshly desires. That's all he has to go on. He's making you feel good about doing things that are in opposition to Yahweh's word because you're living in the flesh. And that's all he has to go on. And if you like those decisions and those feelings and everything else, you're going to vote to choose the side of Satan. But then there's Yahweh, our creator. And his campaign strong point is very simple. Two things. His word, which is the Bible, and his son, which is the Messiah, Yeshua. Those two things. And you have the choice. The choice is to choose Yahweh or choose Satan. If you choose Satan, your fleshly desires will be satisfied. If you choose Yahweh, not only are you choosing the creator of all, the Bible, Yeshua, but he will transform your mind to no longer want to do the desires that your flesh desires. Will make you into a new creature where you're going to desire the things that he wants us for us. No longer will you be making an investment here only on our making an investment here in your future for eternity. And you have that choice. You have that choice. It says in Ephesians 6:12, we wrestle not against flesh and blood, but against the principalities, against the powers, and against the rulers and the darkness of this world, and against spiritual wickedness in high places. That's what it comes down to. And I am telling you this right now. Lack of faith, lack of trust, lack of willing to be obedient to our Creator comes down to one thing, spiritual darkness. Comes down to the deception, the veil being over your eyes, and the enemy just continually making you think you're a good person and living good when in fact you're living a disobedient life according to our Creator's commandments. And there's warning after warning after warning about the curses that are attached to that. We must understand what is going on here in this spiritual battle, because it's not a physical battle only. It's a spiritual battle that's leading us to make the wrong choices. And yes, I say the wrong choices because I see the way people are acting and the way they choose. When the scriptures say, for my people are destroyed for lack of knowledge, they have to be, because it says in the Hebrew, my people destroyed for lack of knowledge of me, of Yahweh's words, of Yahweh's understanding who he is, because no one with the right mind would not have, anyone that has the knowledge of Yahweh is going to choose his side always. So I'm going to tell you these things right now, and you're going to have to make this decision. Yahweh's side to choose when you trust him and have faith in him will lead to certain feelings and emotions and actions. When you've chosen the enemy's side in this battle, it will lead to different feelings and emotions. And I can tell you, the more I mature as a soldier for Yahweh, I clearly see the difference of these different things. And much experienced more people who are much older than I am, who have made these choices, you could see it in them. There's Yahweh's kingdom versus Satan's kingdom, and that's what it comes down to. Yahweh's kingdom versus Satan's kingdom. And when we look at this, I want you to think about this. If you have any of these things in your life, you either subconsciously or consciously have made the wrong choice and not put your complete trust in a wonderful Creator. And it's not necessarily me trying to judge you and knock you down. I judge you to lift you up. Iron sharpens iron. Do not reject what I'm about to say. Accept it and change. Yahweh says to love him with all your heart, not just some of your heart, with all your soul, with all your heart and soul. And I could sit here and I could say, if you're being disobedient to the commandments, you don't love him. If you're being disobedient to the commandments, you don't understand him. I've said that enough. But today, I'm going to tell you the truth, the cold hard truth. If you are doing the things I'm going to mention right now, or these things are part of your emotions in your life, you have not fully put your trust in Yahweh. The fruits of the Spirit, one of them is self-control. Self-control. And if you are not controlling yourselves, you have not received the fruits of the Spirit because you have not put your full trust in Yahweh. So, you have put more trust in Satan than Yahweh, if you have any of these things in your life. And these are the spiritual strongholds that Satan keeps upon people, and you must break them. And that's where the power of prayer comes in. If you have any of these things in your life that I'm going to mention now, don't get depressed, mad, angry, or upset. That's just adding to it. No. If you are going to get defensive now about these things I'm going to say, you are guilty of not completely trusting Yahweh. And I implore you to pray, to just pray to Yahweh and admit, Yahweh, I'm guilty of that, and I don't want to serve Satan. I want to serve you completely. Please take that stronghold away from me. Rebuke Satan and get him out of your life, in every area of your life. What every area of your life is, the generational curses of the fear and the anxiety, of all situations that may have happened in your life. These are the things that we must understand. And these are things that Satan has tempted us with for his whole life, for our whole life in many areas. And when we break those things, we can start experiencing the peace that Yahweh brings along with us. Rejection, hatred, violence, jealousy or envy, condemnation, shame, pride, guilt, lying, lust and greed, covetousness, revenge, retaliation, slander, critical spirit, fear of man, terror, unforgiveness, unmerciful, self-pity, gossip, and self-centeredness. If any of these things are part of your emotional life, if there is any of these things in your life that you know you have, you need to stop serving Satan and put your trust in Yahweh completely. Completely trust him. Because if you have these in your life, you don't completely trust him. We could say on the level of the commandments, well, there was only one perfect one in our Messiah, and only he can keep all the commandments perfectly. And you could say that and try to justify or unjustify things with our actions and our works and everything else. But these are our emotions, and this is our heart speaking right now, speaking to us. If you truly want to have the Holy Spirit of a wonderful Creator and stop rejecting that, these things cannot be part of your life. And it's very possible to live without these things. And how can we confirm when we're living according to our Creator and we've chosen our Creator's side? Love, joy, and peace, long-suffering, gentleness, goodness, and faith, virtue, purity, wisdom, justice, honesty, fairness, sincerity, knowledge, understanding, grace, mercy, excellence, forgiveness, compassion, devotion, and truth. These are the two sides. These are the two sides. And when the enemy tries to get us upset or riled up, we tend to roll with the emotions of his side. And all that is tied to being disobedient to him. I will submit to you right now, if you are following the guidelines and instructions of our Creator, and the closer you follow the guidelines and instructions of our Creator, it tells you who you are serving. It tells you which side you are choosing. And when you're choosing the side of Yahweh, all of these positive emotions that Yahweh wants you to experience are everything that Yeshua, the one they call Jesus, told us how to live and what to do. Hebrews 13:21 says, may he equip you with all your need for doing his will. May he produce in you through the power of Yeshua every good thing that is pleasing to him. All glory to him forever and ever. This is why we must understand, as it says in 1 Corinthians 5:18, we must give thanks in all circumstances for the will of Yahweh in Yeshua Messiah for you. Colossians 3:17 says, whatever you do, whether the word or deed, do it all in the name of Yeshua, giving thanks to Yahweh through the Father through him. Glory. Glorifying our Creator in the choices we make and who we're going to put our trust in and our faith in. Psalms 103 verse 2 says, praise Yahweh, my soul, and forget not all his benefits. We must get this. We must understand this. Psalms 30 verse 4 says, sing praises to Yahweh, you his faithful people. Praise his holy name. Praise his holy name. That's what this whole thing is about. The Suffer Well devotional series. 1 Peter 4:19 says, so then those who suffer according to Yahweh's will shall commit themselves to their faithful Creator and continue to do good. Continue to do good. It's beautiful. It's a wonderful thing. James 1:12 says, blessed is the one who perseveres under trial, because having stood the test, That person will receive the crown of life that Yahweh has promised to those who love him. To those who love him. Psalm 37, 28 to 29 says, "For Yahweh loves the just and will not forsake his faithful ones. Wrongdoers will be completely destroyed. The offspring of the wicked will perish, and the righteous will inherit the land and dwell in it forever." We can look at the end result of everything we're doing and ask, what are your actions? Are you keeping the commandments of our Creator or are you not? But we can look at the beginning of the race and say, what is your choice? What side are you choosing? Your fleshly desires of this world? Or are you choosing the eternity that waits for us, and we make our investments in that, and we choose Yeshua and his ways and his campaign over the enemy's campaign? We understand this. It said in 2 Chronicles 16:9, "For the eyes of Yahweh range throughout the earth to strengthen those whose hearts are fully committed to him. You have done a foolish thing, and from now on you will be at war." So this is those that have not committed to him versus those who fully committed to him. Do you truly love him with all your heart? If you do, you're going to hate living against his guidelines and instructions. If you do, you're going to hate when other people live against his guidelines and instructions. You're also going to want to have nothing to do with these negative thoughts and emotions of Satan, now he tries to control you. You're not going to be interested in your own fleshly desires. You're going to be interested in Yahweh's ways, even if it goes against everything that you think is right, because you're putting your faith and your trust in Yahweh. You're no longer letting yourself make those decisions. You're going to take them all to Yahweh in prayer and let him make those decisions for you. I'm telling you this, you can't go wrong with Yahweh. You can't go wrong with Yahweh. Lamentations 3:22 to 23 says, "The steadfast love of Yahweh never ceases. His mercies never come to an end. They are new every morning. Great is your faithfulness." Every single morning they are renewed. This is the day Yahweh has made. We should rejoice in it. Hallelujah. Hebrews 10:23 says, "Let us hold tightly without wavering to the hope we affirm, for Yahweh can be trusted to keep his promise." To keep his promise, as it says in Numbers 23:19, "Yahweh is not human that he should lie, not a human being that he should change his mind. Does he speak and then not act? Does he promise and not fulfill? He will keep his promise." 2 Timothy 2:13 says, "If we are faithful, he remains faithful, for he cannot disown himself." And Proverbs 26 says, "Many claim to have an unfailing love, but a faithful person who can find?" We must choose to be faithful in our wonderful Creator, in his ways, the desires that he wants for us. And that's found in his Torah, the first five books of the scriptures. Remember the confirmation of this being the fruits of the Spirit. People say, "Where is the fruit? Where is the fruit?" The fruit, I always say, it is not in the mansions and the nice cars and all these things. No, the fruit is in there. The love, joy, peace, the patience, the kindness, the goodness, the gentleness, the self-control. These are the things. This is what we must understand. In 1 Samuel 2:35 says, "I will raise up for myself a faithful priest who will do according to what is in my heart and my mind. I will firmly establish his priestly house, and they will be a minister before me, my anointed ones." Hallelujah. Hallelujah. And that's what we remember. It all comes down to one thing. It all comes down to one way, and that is trusting and believing in Yahshua, a wonderful Messiah. Without him, everything is incomplete. The whole story is incomplete without Yeshua, a wonderful Messiah. If you want to experience all the fullness and everything, it all comes down to Yeshua. Yeshua and his blood for us. And it's a beautiful thing. We can be a follower of him. A follower of him. And his desires will become our desires. So I ask you all right now that are listening, those of you that are falling short, you know, you seek to do the good, but you just seem to struggle with sin. Or those of you that are just not even making the effort and you're making the choice to live in sin. And sin is transgression of the Torah, of the law. You listening right now on a Christian radio station might think, not you. Not you. You're the one that follows our Creator. But I ask you, what about the fourth commandment of keeping the Sabbath? What about the commandment we have of following His holy set apart days? What about the commandment of not worshiping and idolizing pagan holidays like Christmas and Easter and Halloween and these things? Ask yourself, are you living in line with the Creator or not? Those of you that say you believe watching, whether it's on the internet or radio, do you have hatred or violence or rejection or jealousy or lust in your life? Is there pride in your life? Do you find yourself lying and telling fibs? What about these things? Do you find yourself fearing man more than you fear our Creator? It's time we got real with ourselves and admitted to our Creator in prayer that we've been wrong. We've made the wrong choices, but we're ready to change. We're ready for Him to circumcise his heart, truly circumcise heart, not just give Him lip service, but put this into action, and for Him to help us, for Him to help us, and we can do all things through Him who strengthens us. So praise Yahweh, it says in the scriptures, in Mark 11:24, for this reason I tell you, whatever you pray and ask for, believe that you have received and it will be done. Ask and you will receive, search and you will find, knock and the door will be opened. Watch and pray that you do not enter into temptation. The spirit is willing, but the flesh is weak. We must realize that and believe that and trust that and understand what Yeshua did for us and understand how blessed of an opportunity we have if we put our faith and our trust in Him and only Him, to love Him with all our soul and all our heart. And we all have the opportunity to do that. So don't let anyone tell you different, especially the enemy through his tempting ways. Don't let him tell you different. Matthew 6:33 says, seek first the kingdom and his righteousness, and all these things will be given to you as well. I ask you again today, as you're listening to this, are you truly seeking our Word Creator? Do you spend more time in the Word than you do watching sports? Do you spend more time listening to psalms and hymns than you do listening to secular music? Where is your trust? Where is your faith? This is the day to get right with our Creator. This moment, right now. Make that choice and be dedicated to following Him, to following Him. Hallelujah, hallelujah. Thank you, everybody, for listening to this message. And I pray that you take it seriously. And I know there's people out there that need to hear this today. Choose the right side. Choose the right side. As for me and my house, we will serve Yahweh. Hallelujah, hallelujah. Thank you, everybody. You can see more on my website, TorahLifeMinistries.org, or the Patreon page. 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Have a blessed day, everybody. Yahweh be with you all, and shalom, shalom.
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0: Welcome to 15 Minutes in the Word with New York Times bestselling author Joyce Meyer. On today's program, Joyce will be teaching from her series, Trust God and Do Good. The answer to everything is that simple. Trust God and do good. It's so freeing to believe God has everything under control, because that means we can spend less time worrying and more time trying to help others. Now, here's Joyce with today's teaching.
1: The thing that tickles me about Christians, if you make a map, I mean, we have this God-given ability, boy, to dig in and say, I'm going back. And I'm going to keep going back until I get what I came for. Amen? I really love Psalm 37, and actually I go and I read this pretty frequently, because the conditions of our world and our society today are really pretty bad. A lot of fear, a lot of need, a lot of deception, a lot of people turning away from God and wanting to think that God doesn't exist. And I get in a crossfire between just feeling sorry for them and wanting to choke them. You know, it's like, I feel so sorry for people that are so deceived. And even the way a lot of kids are growing up, having to watch their parents live, and they're just going to go and repeat that same thing over and over and over. I'll tell you what, I am so thankful for what I know. How many of you are thankful for what you know? Because you see, the truth, when I see something wrong, I immediately know it's wrong. You know why? Because I've studied this for 40 years. I don't have to wonder if it's wrong. I don't have to wonder, hey, is this okay now because society says it's okay? I know right from wrong. When you hide the Word of God in your heart, it keeps you from sin. I said, when you hide the Word of God in your heart, it keeps you from sin. And I know people can say all kinds of things. Well, how can you be so dumb as to think that a book like that, you know, has got total truth? And I'll tell you one of the reasons why I know it's true, because it works in my life. And all the other stupid stuff don't. I know the mess I was in when I started studying the Word. And I'm sure that I don't understand it perfectly. And you know, there may even be, you know, in all of our modern translations, a few things that aren't exactly the way that they were meant to be. But you know what? It's the best thing we got going for us. Amen. And it's interesting, because the devil has tried for thousands of years to get rid of this. But here this book still survives, and it's still the number one best-selling book in the whole world. Come on, give God praise for His Word. And so, I'm a word person, and I don't apologize for it. And to be honest, it really doesn't matter what I think about this thing or that thing or some other thing. God has already spoken. And it's what He says that matters. Amen. Psalm 37, verse 1. Fret not yourself because of evildoers. Fret not yourself because of everything that's going on in the world today. Neither be envious against those who work unrighteousness, that which is not upright or in right standing with God. Do you know, there are times when people do the wrong thing and it seems like their blessings outweigh those of the people that are doing the right thing. Amen? Somebody on your job could do the wrong thing and get a promotion, and you could do the right thing and get fired. But we can't cave into that. And just hang on. For they shall soon be cut down like the grass. Now, be careful. You can't get too happy about that. And I know how you feel. I'd like want to rejoice when I get to that part too, but we're supposed to pray for our enemies. Trust, lean, rely on, and be confident in the Lord, and do good. Wow. So shall you dwell in the land and feed surely on his faithfulness, and truly you shall be fed. Delight yourself also in the Lord, and he will give you the desires and the secret petitions of your heart. Wow. Wow, wow, wow, wow, wow. You know, instead of being out in the world today trying to make something happen in your life that only God can make happen, you're here, you've taken the time to come and delight yourself in the Lord, and God knows the things that you want and need, and he promises that if you will delight yourself in him, consistently delight yourself in the Lord, and want him more than you want anything he can give you, that he will also give you the desires and the secret petitions of your heart. Not the desires of your flesh. But the real true heart desires. God says, I'll work that out for you. I'll take care of that. You know why? Because we serve a God that opens doors that nobody can shut and shuts doors that nobody can open. Amen? I love it. He's sovereign. He shuts and nobody can open. He opens and nobody can shut. Wow. Commit your way to the Lord. Roll and repose each care of your load on him. Trust, lean on, rely on, and be confident also in him, and he will bring it to pass. My mother-in-law, who has gone home to be with the Lord several years ago, gave me my first Bible. It was a little white King James Bible, and I didn't know anything. And she wrote Psalm 37:5 in the front of it, wrote it out, commit your way unto the Lord. Cast all your care on him, and he will bring it to pass. And boy, has that been true. Wow. My gosh. I wish that I could, and some of you know because you've made this journey, but I wish that I could get people who don't know to understand how pathetic my life was when I was handed that first Bible. And what the Word of God, believing the Word and following the Word, how it has changed me. And changed my life and taken my brokenness and turned it into something that can actually be of value in other people's lives. Please let me tell you today, if you will trust God with your life and learn the Word. See, so many people just, they think that all there is to being a Christian is pray a sinner's prayer, go to church sometimes, you know, maybe put a little something in the offering basket once in a while, and so now everything in my life should magically change. No, our walk with God is a journey. When you ask Christ to come into your life, whether you know it or not, and somebody should explain this to you, you are giving your life away. In him we live and move and have our being. He is not a Sunday morning event. He is our life. To live is Christ. To die is gain. Wow. And he will make your uprightness and your right standing with God go forth as light, and your justice and right as the shining sun of the noonday. Be still and rest in the Lord. Wait for him and patiently lean yourself upon him. Fret not yourself. I was preaching on this one time, and a lady out in the audience yelled out, "That's me, Sister Fret." You know, let's ask ourselves some questions. How many things do we fret over and worry about and get concerned about that are just downright silly? They're not really going to make any difference to anybody. And even important things, if you can do something about it, do it. But if you can't, then trust God. Ephesians 6 says, do all the crisis demands. Do what you can do, but It says, do all the crisis demands and then stand firmly in your place. And our place is, I'm trusting God. I don't care what it looks like. I don't care how long it takes. I don't care if you think I'm a crazy lunatic. And I love Romans 8 that says, even though we look like sheep being led to the slaughter, we are more than conquerors through Christ who loves us. Be still and rest in the Lord. Wait for him and patiently lean yourself upon him. Fret not yourself because of him who prospers in his way, because of the man who brings wicked devices to pass. Cease from anger. Do I need to say that 25 times? Cease from anger. Cease from anger. If you walked in here today or you turned your television on today and you are mad at anybody about anything, take some forgiveness. Take some trust, God. You know why? He says that I will vindicate you. I am your vindicator. I will deal with the people who have mistreated you. But if you're going to try to deal with them, then God won't deal with them. Oh no, when somebody hurts us, we get to pray for them. We trust God and do good, even to our enemies. Oh my gosh. This is a painful message. Cease from anger and forsake wrath. Fret not yourself. I love this. It tends only to evil doing. How many of you know if you get good and upset, you're on your way to some big trouble if you don't calm down quick? For evildoers shall be cut off, but those who wait and hope and look for the Lord in the end shall inherit the earth. Can somebody say, in the end?
2: In.
1: Somebody say, in the end.
2: In.
1: I win.
2: I win.
1: In the end.
2: In the end.
1: Well, but Joyce, what about now? What about then? Well, first of all, God does work in miraculous ways, and he turns many things around in our lifetime, and we see the good. We see God work good out of stupid stuff, you know. But I'm also convinced of late that we need to be paying a lot more attention to the thoughts of eternity than what we are. I mean, to be honest, if you read the New Testament, they just talked about the coming of Christ all the time. And that was 2,000 years ago. And they thought he was going to come any moment. See, we need to live as if we really believe Christ is going to show up any moment. Boy, would that ever change a bunch of stuff. Amen?
0: 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Let go of trying to figure everything out and let God be God. Take a deep breath and relax, because God really does have everything under control. He wants our help doing what he does, so pay attention to where he's leading. Psalm 37:3 says this, "Trust in the Lord and do good. Dwell in the land and enjoy safe pasture."
1: Well, I hope that you feel that I'm a partner in your life by teaching you the Word of God. 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Together, we can do so much more than what we can do by ourselves. 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

0: Welcome to On to Perfection, the radio ministry of Resurrection Life Family Worship Center. We are delighted that you joined us for today's broadcast. Our prayer is for the Word of God to transform you into the image of our Lord and Savior, Jesus Christ, while simultaneously causing you to triumph everywhere the soles of your feet shall tread. Now let's get into the Word with Apostle Trevor Banks.
1: Speak to Israel first, that they go forward, and then stretch forth your rod and part the sea. Tell someone, speak it first. Ever before you get before the dealership or go to the bank, spend time in your closet speaking to the banker, speaking what you decree, speaking what is by covenant your right, finding the frequency, amen, harnessing the frequency so that when you go in, you don't have shadows. Because see, a lot of, you know, all that fine print, you know, when you buy some, all the fine print and pages of it, like you go read all that. Tell the truth, who in here reads all that? Well, I thought I said a hand go up. Get ready to say, get them. They're lying. Pages and pages of, why? To confuse you, to keep you out, this out there. Why can't you just be plain and tell me what is? All that language, I don't even understand what you're talking about. They hiding stuff in there. Words you can't even pronounce. I ain't never heard that word before. What that mean? You ask him, he don't know either. It's just up in there. See, that's what the devil does through etymology, through language, try to keep us bound up with stuff. So, but you tell somebody, just be plain in your speech. Let your yea be yea and your nay, nay. Amen. Speak what you mean and say what you mean what you say. Too much shadow. But in your prayer closet, in your time alone with God, speak those things till the image is set in your spirit man, till your mind is renewed to that, to where you can see it. If you can see it, you can receive it.
2: Oh yes. Oh yes.
1: So when you go to the first bank or to the first place or whatever, and they say, well, we can't help you. Thank you, Jesus.
2: Thank you, Lord.
1: Y'all don't have the honor of helping me. Because and see, sometimes your faith will be tested like that. To see if you're stable. Or are those shadow thoughts coming up? Well, you know. It was like that with Daddy. So now I've got a lot of, just so that you can identify that shadow thought. And God said, take that in your prayer closet. Start talking to it. See, you got to speak to it first. Mr. Shadow Thought. That talks about my lack of education. Holy Spirit has educated me. And I know everything I need to know. As a matter of fact, I have an unction from the Holy One. And I have need that no man teach me, but he will lead and guide me into all truth. Shoot that shadow thing down. Holy Spirit will bring all things to my remembrance, whatever he has taught me. He said, take no thought when you go before the king what you shall say. For in that hour, I will give you words to say. You may have a speech ready. God says, get rid of the speech. That's not what the king needs to hear today. Amen. Go into that prayer closet. Get in alignment first. Then take that value. And don't cast it before the swine. Because they'll, those little foxes will eat at the root until those shadow things come up again. Or get on you again. Amen. Tell somebody, get rid of the shadows. We abide under one shadow, the shadow of the Most High. Speak to Israel, he said. How about the walls of Jericho? There's something I want to get to you. I'm not going to get into the message of it, but I just want to put it out there because I know we have people here that study the word. And it'll be fuel for you to study. We've been talking about how we speak to the heavens. Remember last Sunday, I spoke about the scroll. The heavens would be rolled up like a scroll. Little did I know God was going to speak today and say a new season has started. But last Sunday, we talked about a scroll. You know, scrolls were books. They were, you call them books, but they were scrolls because you roll them up. And he said, the heavens shall roll up like a scroll. There'll be, and Peter talks about it shall pass away with fervent heat and a great noise. Do some research on those words, because we're not talking about fire, literal fire, like people may think. The heavens will roll up like a scroll. When you roll up a scroll, it means whatever was written on it in the heavens was the narrative that heaven was having in this heavenly realm. There was a scroll. And let's say Satan and his angels were ruling this age. But God says the heavens will roll up like a scroll. In other words, that chapter is over. In other words, God is changing the narrative. We've come out of the age of the sons of darkness. And we're entering into the age, the eon, of the manifested sons of God. Amen. Where darkness has ruled, hear what I'm saying? Where darkness has kept everybody. See, that's why darkness is so dark now. Because it's on its last leg. It's its last ditch effort. But the devil already knows he can't win. But he's still going to try to fight. Because light is taking over. Are you hearing? I said, light is taking over. We've entered into the age of the manifested sons of God. 30, 60, 100 fold. In other words, it's the time where the third day from Jesus and the seventh day from Adam. The day of the Lord. A dark day for evil. But a day of breaking through and of deliverance for light. Isaiah 60 says, arise and shine. What? Your light is come. Tell somebody right now, let it come out your mouth. My light is come. The glory of the Lord is risen upon me. I am a light bearer. I am full of light. I am the light of the world. I am the salt of the earth. You know what we do? We just collapse some stuff. See, you got to understand, every time you say it, there's an electromagnetic signature that goes out. And if you keep saying it, it's got to draw us there into your reality. It's the shadow stuff and the mingled seed that confuses your subconscious. When you say stuff one day and then you say the opposite the next day. If the opposite is happening the next day, just don't say anything. Stay with what you said. Don't say anything. Don't give it anything to work with. This too shall pass. When Jesus spoke, when he was on trial, and King Herod got him, the old drunk King Herod, got hold of him, sent him to Herod, and Herod in The Chosen, he went and put on his wig and stuff and got, you know, all the wild folk that were drunk there, they wanted to see a miracle. And so he wanted them to do a miracle. Jesus stood there and didn't say a word. Why? He was facing religion. But when Pilate had him, he said, are you king of the Jews? Jesus said, thou sayest. He said, don't you know I have authority to have you crucified? He said, you would have no authority over me except my Father in heaven give it to you. Why was he speaking to Pilate? Pilate was government. Herod was religion. See, don't waste your words on religious stuff. Folk want to argue religion. That speak to the government. That's where your anointing and your grace is. We're here to change government. See, the word says that the heavens shall be shaken. The government that was is rolled up into a scroll. God says, I'm replacing that government with my government, with my people, with my sons and daughters. They are rising up into the place of authority. Tell somebody, speak to government. Don't get into strife with religious folk. I want to argue the scriptures, and they don't know but John 3:16. Speak in your prayer closets, in your quiet place. Speak things. Don't merely pray about them. Speak to them. Speak to you. Who are you? I am God's child, for I am born again of the incorruptible seed of the word of God that lives and abides forever. I am forgiven of all my sins, washed in the blood. I am a new creature. Old things are passed away. Behold, all things have become new. I am the temple of Holy Spirit. I am the head, not the tail. I am above only, not beneath. Huh? Talk to yourself. What are you doing? You're collapsing stuff. You say it enough and you'll start really thinking and knowing that's who you are. And see, your reality doesn't respond to just what you say. It responds to who you are. That's why some things take a little longer. But I'm here to tell you, as I said earlier, this is a time of acceleration. You start today changing your routine from just a routine to a live reality and start saying what you mean. Watch, things are going to speed up. You're going to see it. You're going to see it. You're going to see it. Amen. There's so much here. This is a lot of this is going to be in the school. The Lord said he would make Jesus' enemies his footstool. Is that right? Yeah. Hebrews, just write these down. Hebrews 12, verse 26 to 28. God says he's going to shake the heavens. But it will be through your voice.
3: 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Higher than routine. Higher than religion. 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
4: Now, there are several things that I do believe that a parent needs to understand and needs to communicate to their children. And those messages that we communicate are going to be positive or negative. They're going to be helpful or a hindrance. They could be developing or they could be destructive. But we are going to be communicating some things that are going to go either way in that child's life. That's why you and I have to be careful what we communicate. We have to stop and think. This is what I'm saying. What am I communicating?
5: Children are to be seen and not heard. Well, that old saying often had the effect of diminishing the value of young people. But today's edition of In Touch, the teaching ministry of Dr. Charles Stanley, points us to Christ's view of children. Evaluate whether you might need to make some adjustments to your parenting technique as you listen today to Messages Parents Sent. Let's listen in to Dr. Stanley's message.
4: Do you ever think of yourself as a communicator? Well, more than likely you would say no, but the truth is you are. You communicate through your eyes, through your facial expressions, through your voice, through your gestures, through your posture, through your